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1: Hey, it's Bob Delmont. Rick, thanks for joining us, man. What do you need?
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1: Hey, it's Bob Delmont. 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
2: It's the part where she said she took a Louisville Slugger to both headlights. It's just something about that. It empowers a woman. I don't know.
1: You're scaring me a little bit right now. Have you done that? You've done that, haven't you?
2: No, I haven't. Yes, I promise I haven't. It's been thought.

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1: Hey, it's Bob Delmont. 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
2: Probably my meatballs.
1: Yes.
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Hey, it's Heath West, and no matter what you got going on in Altoona or Chippewa Falls, always appreciate you letting us tag along. It's Moose Country 106.7.

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1: I would love to hear Knee Deep by Zac Brown. That is my happy song.
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1: 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Oh, yeah, Knee Deep, oh, yeah.

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1: Hey, it's Bob Del Monte, and coming up, what's trending in country? Meanwhile, who do you love?
2: My favorite artist is Kenny Chesney, because he just puts on a great show. He's a lot of fun.
1: Just announced his big tour, 9 different shows. Wait, no, 19 stadium shows. 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
1: Hey, it's Bob Delamont. So enjoying my time with you so far this evening. What do you want to hear?
2: Could you play She's Country by Jason Aldean? It's my favorite. Today is my 21st birthday.
3: Now, are you going to go crazy nuts bananas tonight? 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
1: There you go. Nice glass of wine. I mean, it's pretty late already. Here's Jason Aldean for you.

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graduate in college. That was Mama's dream. 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

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Always appreciate you having us on in Eau Claire and Stanley. 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

0: 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You're one of us.
1: 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Told you we had some Ronnie Millsap on the way. Well, we finally made it there. Smoky Mountain Ring.

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Dwight Yoakam with Fast As You. Faith Hill, one of her breakout hits from way back when, The Way You Love Me.

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Moose Country 106.7, and this is Classic Country. Whatever it is, that is the Zach Brown Band. They are currently on the road. No news if they'll tour in 2027 or not. Here's Randy Travis, Deeper Than the Holler.

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1: 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The Charlie Daniels Band putting it down for us. Here's Toby Keith, late great Hall of Famer with My List.

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1: John Michael Montgomery, I Can Love You Like That. Toby Keith had a ton of hit records. This is one of my favorites. Who's That Man?

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You're one of us. Richie McDonald and them, Lone Star, what about now? Oh, Cut a Rug, look who it is. Josh Turner, why don't we just dance?

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1: Boy, wouldn't that be nice? Have my toes in the sand, toes in the water, butt in the sand. You know what he's talking about. The Zac Brown Band there. Here's Faith Hill, Peace of My Heart.

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1: George Strait from the motion picture soundtrack of the film Pure Country, and then his Heartland. Here's Toby. How do you like me now?

0: 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You're one of us.
1: 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Here's Kenny. It's the Gambler.
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2: 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I'm Kara Hart, and this is Managing for Profit on Brownfield. 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The sign-up period runs through December 11th, much later than usual. Bart Fisher with Texas A&M University tells Brownfield that could work to a farmer's advantage because they have a much clearer picture of their yields.
3: We're still a long way from the marketing year being done for this crop year, but we are in some places we're already past harvest, and in others, you know, harvest is just around the corner. And so you're evaluating things like the ARC program, for example. ARC County, you know, it moves, of course it can move on prices, but it can also move on yield. And so you certainly have a much better sense of what the yield will be in your county now than you did when you planted back in the spring. You know, you may not know exactly where the entire county is going to land, and you certainly don't know where prices are going to go over the next 12 months, which drives part of ARC and it drives all of PLC. And so there's still uncertainty. So my encouragement would be to use one of the tools that are available out there for making that ARC PLC decision. We just updated ours and launched it yesterday, so ours is live. Producers around the country are free to use it, and it's free to them. You know, one of the things that we do in our tool is we give you sort of a distribution of payments so that you can see the likelihood associated with different ranges of payments. So, like, for example, if you take the latest WASDE results from USDA, you know, that was released just a few days ago in September, you know, for wheat, they pegged the marketing year average price at $6.40, which is just above the reference price on wheat. And so as of today, it would say, hey, well, you're not going to get a payment next fall on PLC for wheat. But we don't know where wheat price is headed, right? And so I think the important thing to do, you know, is to map both of these out, look at a variety of different prices, or at least look at the distribution of payments we have. And most of those are based on what we've seen in historic variability in prices. But even if you don't like where USDA is pegging the price, you know, come October of next year, you can put in your own price assumptions and look at it. And it really comes down to what is your appetite for risk? Because the two programs, they really perform quite differently, right? And so I think that's the key, is to plot both of these out. And, you know, the tool we've got available does that for you and sort of displays it side by side for you to look at. And another big key here too is, you know, in the One Big Beautiful Bill, Congress took off the restriction between SCO and ARC. You know, both of those are sort of shallow loss coverage options. And so you no longer have that penalty you have to consider either. So you can go into ARC, you can also go into SCO. The One Big Beautiful Bill made significant changes, right? One of which was adding up to 30 million new base acres. And so growers had until right up to the end of August to navigate that process. And so USDA's had all these changes stacked up. They had to go through adding 30 million, and, you know, they're going to hit the limit because they're going to have to factor it back a little less than 4%. But we're going to be adding 30 million new base acres this year to the program. And so that was really the driver, is getting all these program changes. There were also program changes, you know, to how entities, particularly pass-through entities like LLCs that are taxed as pass-throughs, how they're treated for payment limits. And so they had to get all those changes lined up and incorporated, and that just necessarily then shifted the implementation date back for making the election and the enrollment decision.
2: USDA has also announced sign-up for the 2027 crop year that will begin November 2nd, continuing through March 15th. Fisher says Texas A&M's Ag and Food Policy Center plans to release an updated decision tool for 2027 closer to sign-up. I'm Kara Hart, and this is Managing for Profit on Brownfield.

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0: silver-haired daddy. My daddy was silver-haired. His hair started turning when he was in college. And receded the hairline a little bit, but he was a hard-working guy. Dad worked until he died. I guess I'll do the same thing.
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3: You know what makes me sick? You know what makes me sick? I'm going to take a deep breath and count to 10, and then put my boot so far up somebody's keister, shoelaces come out their nose. Most of y'all know me. Now, I'm a live and let live kind of guy, easy going. Don't hardly never get ruffled or flustered. Until today, let this be a warning to you, I'm about ready to snap. Call it what you want to. Go off a deep end, going postal, hitting the wall, going nuts. I'm like a bad wheel on a car. I'm about to fly off and hurt somebody. Wasn't nothing what happened to me today or yesterday. It's what's been happening to me ever stinking, worthless, ding-dang day of my whole miserable life. Kind of hit me this morning when I stopped for coffee on my way to work. Like I stop for coffee every day, on the way to work every day, where I put up with idiots every day, just so I can go home to them leeches what suck the life out of me every day. Anyhow, old Runt Wilson, he's in the convenience store, he's pouring himself a cup of coffee too, and he goes, "How's it going, Earl?" "Well, I unload." I said, "My boss is on my butt, my old lady's on my back, my kids is on my nerves. Only two people whatever call me are bill collectors and people wanting to give me more credit. My back aches, my head hurts, and I got hemorrhoid the size of a VW Beetle. I got iron poor blood and cash poor bank account. My house is a dump, my truck is a junker, and my neighbors is idiots. My town is a joke, my prospects are limited, life is like a big steaming piece of duty, and you ask me how I'm doing." "Fine, how about you, Runt?" He says, "About the same." Wake up, America! We just gotta live life. Nothing says we got to enjoy it. Oh, by the way, how's your day going? I'm Earl Pitts, America. Pitts over.
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2: Wisconsin weather. I'm 18 Storm Track meteorologist Austin Haskins. We'll see temperatures staying steady in the upper 50s and low 60s for today, with rain becoming likely by mid to late morning, and that'll persist all the way through tonight. There could be areas of moderate to heavy rainfall at times.

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1: A police officer is being called a hero after kicking in the front door of a burning town home in Eau Claire Sunday and helping a woman and baby get out safely.
2: Police department! Building's on fire! Get out!
1: Police body camera videos posted on the Eau Claire Police Department Facebook page. Everyone got out safely. The Alma Center Lincoln football team will play this weekend, a month after a team member died. 17-year-old Adam Mossman was the team's quarterback and a senior at Alma Center Lincoln. They'll play Newman Catholic High School in Wausau. A new hospital opens next week. The Aspirus Chippewa Falls Hospital and Clinic will offer emergency, primary, and inpatient care. Eau Claire and Chippewa Falls lost two hospitals that were shut down in 2024 by Hospital Sisters Health System. 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
16: I'm 18 Storm Track meteorologist Austin Haskins. We'll see temperatures staying steady in the upper 50s and low 60s for today, with rain becoming likely by mid to late morning, and that'll persist all the way through tonight. There could be areas of moderate to heavy rainfall at times.
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0: Who's going to 106.7 is classic country. The Gibson Brothers. The darker the night, the better I see. I don't know how that works. The darker the night. I don't like it totally dark. I'm afraid of the dark. I always have been since I was a kid. But, you know, you got your alarm clock, you got your night lights and all that stuff. Are you ever totally in total dark? I don't know. What about water parks? Do any of the water parks still have a tunnel of love? Or, as most of us know it, a tunnel of foreplay?
1: You know what? This is crap. We're going to stop this. We're just going to stop this.
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0: And as always, carefully researched and assembled by the lovely and talented Sis Biddy in our Tract Research Department. Daydreaming About Night Things, that's Ronnie Millsap, number one song in the state in 1975. Back in 1942, after a day of heavy rain, water began rolling through the streets of Spring Valley in Pierce County, Wisconsin. By 11:30 that night, water in the streets was anywhere from 12 to 20 feet deep, flowing at 12 to 15 miles an hour and laden with logs, lumber, dislodged buildings. The flood uprooted and twisted the tracks of the Northwestern Railroad like a wire, and electricity and drinking water were unavailable for several days. Miraculously, there were no deaths in this, but what a mess, huh? Spring Valley thrives today with an earthen dam that was completed in 1968. Went out there one year for the 4th of July celebration, fireworks and stuff off the top of that dam. It was interesting. The present lake, 150 acres, police are maintained by the Army Corps of Engineers. There are a bunch of other things that happened on this date. The most important one to me personally was on this date in 2006 that Sherry and I met for the first time. We had conversed on the phone for months, and when she first called, it was in response to a conversation I was having with a client, and she said something that appealed to me, and I liked your voice, I liked your sense of humor, and asked her to call me back from time to time, and she did. Got to know her pretty well on the phone, and this went on for months at a time, and she finally said, why don't we meet? And we did at the flag park in Lake Halley. I got out there a little early. I was sitting there in my little red Jeep, just nervous as could be. She pulled up in her Oldsmobile and gave me that million-dollar smile, and he came up, opened the door to the Jeep, and I said, Sherry. She said, Jay, have a seat. I said, may I kiss you? Hello. And dear me. That was 20 years ago today, and we courted long distance for a long time. She was a traveling salesperson, and I would drive out to meet her anywhere from Black River all the way over into Minnesota. We'd have chicken yum-yums from McDonald's and spend an hour on a lunchtime, and every once in a while meeting in the evening. But that went on for quite a while, and then we decided to live together for a spell. That worked well, and I finally asked her to marry me, and she said, yeah, okay, well, if you insist. And so we eloped to Maggie Valley, North Carolina, and got married at Miss Caroline's wedding chapel. A lot of great things happened on this day, but that to me is, I can remember it like it was yesterday. Oh, there was one other big event I should mention, though, but happy birthday to my longtime friend, our longtime friend, Butch Pecker. Happy birthday, buddy.

0: If your childhood ice skating rink was a frozen cow yard, you're one of us. And you'd better wash off those skates before your mama lets you in the house. Moose Country.
1: I said wash off them skates, young'uns.
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0: 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The Judd's love can build a bridge, and so can your dentist. Hometown Brother coming up here in just a little while for Little Falls, Elmwood, Eau Claire, Chippewa Falls, and all the rest of Moose Country. I suppose we should include Bloomer in that because we're up there right now to Shattuck Sporting Goods and Hardware, and there's Matt Shattuck, who's playing injured today. Good morning.
1: Good morning.
0: Getting a little cold and stuff going there?
1: Yeah, cold, allergies, who knows?
0: Yeah. Yeah, they probably have something over at the dad store that would probably not do any good.
1: Yeah, probably enough to.
0: Oh, man. Well, all right. What do you want to talk about this morning? You still got all that paint on sale?
1: We do have all that paint on sale. Probably the bigger thing is we ripped the parking lot out Monday for new blacktop.
0: Oh, really?
1: Yep, so now we got back to the old days.
0: Oh, man.
1: Yep.
0: So,
1: gravel.
0: Are you going to repave it? Or just leave it like
1: hopefully
0: that?
1: Hopefully next week, but should have done it sooner so then everybody could have rain, so.
0: Yeah.
1: It's probably why it's raining.
0: Well, get it done before the snow. That's the main thing, I guess.
1: Yeah. Hopefully.
0: Yeah, hopefully, well. So, among the other benefits of being a customer of Shattuck Sporting Goods and Hardware, you not only get your Ace Rewards card, but soon you'll be able to park on new blacktop.
1: Yep.
0: Yep.
1: Hopefully.
0: Hopefully, yeah. If not, you'll be able to park on gravel, depending on...
1: You'll be able to park somewhere.
0: Yeah. Well, the paint sale goes on... Actually goes on through the end of this month, doesn't it?
1: Correct.
0: Yeah. And I don't know, what is the date today? The
1: 18th.
0: Okay, so you got time to get in on this.
1: Yep.
0: Got

0: 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You better get some tonic and take care of yourself.
1: Yeah, maybe I should just go back to bed in the tree stand or something.
0: There you go. That makes sense to me. Take care, Matt.
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3: I'm 18 Storm Track meteorologist Austin Haskins. We'll see temperatures staying steady in the upper 50s and low 60s for today, with rain becoming likely by mid to late morning, and that'll persist all the way through tonight. There could be areas of moderate to heavy rainfall at times.
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0: you've ever Googled, "Where's Jay Small?" you're one of us. 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
1: Me and RJ and the kids was on a camp out in the mountains, and we had us one of them U-Drive Army Jeep cars, which we'd rented from a fella by the name of Q Bosky for $30 a day. Buy your gas along the way, take a rabbit's foot, and leave a pint of blood for a deposit. And he explained it all to us, how we were supposed to get to Telluride, which is 50 miles away by way of the regular highway. However, there was a shortcut, but unless we had drove the Black Bear Road before, we'd better be off to stay in bed to sleep late. Pay no attention to the guitar there. Well, we took up off on the highway, and we come upon a sign that says, "Black Bear Road, you don't have to be crazy."

0: easy to drive this road, but it helps. I says, RJ, this must be the shortcut road Kuboski's talking about. She didn't pay no mind because she was making peanut butter sandwiches for the kids in the back seat, throwing rocks and drinking Kool-Aid and playing count the license plates. But they wasn't having too much fun counting the license plate or cars because there weren't no other cars. We went about a mile and a half, about 4 hours, busted off the right front fender, tore a hole in the oil panel and rocks big as a hall closet. Went over a bump, spilt the Kool-Aid, and Roy Jean stuck his polo knife right through the convertible top, and the dog threw up all over the back seat. Peanut butter don't agree with me, see. So we had to stop, take off the top, and air everything out and clean it up. The dog run off, and RJ says she felt her asthma coming on. I was sitting there wondering what to do when the entire scenic San Juan, you drive an Army Jeep car, sank in the mud at 13,000 feet above sea level. Well, we shoveled it out and ate her lunch. Dog made a yellow hole in the snow, and Roy Jean got out his Instamatic and took a snapshot of it. Mary Elizabeth drew a picture of the road. It looked like a whole bunch of Z's and W's all strung together. And RJ took one look at it and said the only way that Jeep car is going down that road was over her dead body. Then a rock slipped out from under the wheel, and the U-Drive Marmy Jeep car went right over the edge of a cliff. Doggone it, Roy Jean, how many times do I have to explain it to you? When I tell you to put a rock under the wheel, I mean rock. Now look at that, what you'd have to, no bigger than grapefruit.
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2: A police officer is being called a hero after kicking in the front door of a burning town home in Eau Claire Sunday and helping a woman and baby get out safely.
3: 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Get out!
2: Police body camera videos posted on the Eau Claire Police Department Facebook page. Everyone got out safely. The Alma Center Lincoln football team will play this weekend, a month after a team member died. 17-year-old Adam Mossman was the team's quarterback and a senior at Alma Center Lincoln. They'll play Newman Catholic High School in Wausau. A new hospital opens next week. The Aspirus Chippewa Falls Hospital and Clinic will offer emergency, primary, and inpatient care. Eau Claire and Chippewa Falls lost two hospitals that were shut down in 2024 by Hospital Sisters Health System. I'm Wendy Introitz-Perrine.
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18: I'm 18 Storm Track meteorologist Austin Haskins. We'll see temperatures staying steady in the upper 50s and low 60s for today, with rain becoming likely by mid to late morning, and that'll persist all the way through tonight. There could be areas of moderate to heavy rainfall at times.
4: Ladies and gentlemen, boys and girls, with today's official proclamation, the Right Honorable Larry Tofar. Larry?
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8: You know what makes me sick? You know what makes me so angry? I'm supposed to take a deep breath and count to 10 and then put my boot so far up somebody's keister, shoelaces come out their nose. Most of y'all know me. Now, I'm a live and let live kind of guy, easy going. Don't hardly never get ruffled or flustered. Until today, let this be a warning to you, I'm about ready to snap. Call it what you wanna, go off a deep end, going postal, hitting the wall, going nuts. I'm like a bad wheel on a car, I'm about to fly off and hurt somebody. Wasn't nothing what happened to me today or yesterday. It's what's been happening to me every stinking, worthless, ding-dang day of my whole miserable life. Kind of hit me this morning when I stopped for coffee on my way to work. Like I stop for coffee every day, on the way to work every day, where I put up with idiots every day, just so I can go home to them leeches what suck the life out of me every day. Anyhow. Old Runt Wilson, he's in the convenience store, he's pouring himself a cup of coffee, too, and he goes, "How's it going, Earl?" "Well, I unload." I said, "My boss is on my butt, my old lady's on my back, my kids is on my nerves. Only two people whatever call me are bill collectors and people wanting to give me more credit. My back aches, my head hurts, and I got hemorrhoid the size of a VW Beetle. I got iron poor blood and cash poor bank account. My house is a dump. My truck is a junker and my neighbors is idiots. My town is a joke. My prospects are limited. Life is like a big steaming piece of duty, and you ask me how I'm doing." "Fine, how about you, Runt?" he said. "About the same." Wake up, America! We just gotta live life. Nothing says we got to enjoy it. Oh, by the way, how's your day going? I'm Earl Pitzamorgan.
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0: Moose Country 106.7 is classic country. It's coming up on 10 to 8 now, and I have Brandon Smith of Rand's Trucking on the phone, and we're talking about a couple of different things here. Good morning, Brandon.
1: Morning. How are you today?
0: Good. One of the things I mentioned is Sherry had heard read somewhere, I guess, a rumor that a bunch of truckers are planning to shut down operation, not companies, but individual drivers were going to park their trucks sometime after the 1st of October, and you said this is not an unusual threat.
1: No, and we see it a lot. And to be fair, you know, right now the anger is about fuel prices, and it's legitimate, right? Diesel prices are ridiculous right now.
0: Well, my argument about this is, well, the drivers aren't paying for it unless they're independent.
1: Some are, though.
0: Oh,
1: so,
0: okay.
1: That's part of the challenge in our industry is that, you know, especially the small guys, the 1-2-truck fleets, those guys are paying for it. So,
0: I got you.
1: You know, there is some legitimate anger, not getting into the politics of it, right? Fuel is a challenge. But here's the bigger deal, right? We hear about this a lot, and I'm sure there will be some drivers that decide to shut down. You know, you look across the country, any given week, there's going to be 10, 20, 30% of the fleet not working anyway, just either because of vacation or time off or, you know, lack of freight or whatever, right? But the average driver realizes that if they shut down, the people that are hurting the most are you and me, the general average consumers. And drivers know that. They're, you know, again, I think when you separate the truck from the driver, drivers are some of the best people that I have ever met, and they are well aware that if every truck in our country shut down, grocery stores would be empty in 72 hours, and our way of life would just cease. They're not going to do that.
0: And it wouldn't do the trucking companies any good either.
1: It wouldn't. And, you know, I mean, at the end of the day, right, there's a lot of reasons for the high fuel prices, but you and I are not the ones causing that, right?
0: That's true.
1: High level. Yeah. And just like everything, right? I mean, the right way to manage this is talk to your legislatures and talk with your votes.
0: Yep, that's the main thing. And if you don't vote, shut up. We don't want to hear about it.
1: I would agree.
0: Yeah.
1: I would agree.
0: And all right, and the other news has to do with Rand's Trucking.
1: Yeah, so we, for years and years and years, had one really large customer. And when Jay, when you sign off every week and you call out that we have terminals in Ladysmith, Medford, and Chippewa, and Mount Vernon and Ringtown, that's not 100% true. The three Wisconsin locations are ours, but the two in Ohio and PA, Ringtown and Mount Vernon, we operated out of a customer's location, and have made the difficult decision to no longer haul for that customer.
0: Okay.
1: They were struggling financially and putting a lot of extra strain and stress on us and our drivers, and we made the difficult decision to say that we're probably not in a position where we want to continue with them.
0: Yeah.
1: So over the last several months, we've worked really hard to make sure that our, you know, we had the freight to keep our drivers moving so we didn't impact them, and we kind of felt like we got there, so we pulled the pin.
0: All right. Well, it seems to me the basis of,

0: your industry is you've got to move the goods. And so you've got to have customers going to pay, and you've got to pay your drivers. And, of course, as you mentioned, you pay your fuel bill about every half hour or something like that.
1: Pretty much. I feel like it.
0: But,
1: you know, when we looked at this, it really just comes down to the fact that it's got to be a partnership. And, you know, you've got to have your values aligned, right? Your employees and the company have to align, but your customers and the company have to align. And, you know, absolutely no criticism of them. They kind of went a different direction, and they wanted to chase price. And we just felt that the service we offer, and especially the quality of driver that we put in the truck and that represent us, are worth more than what they thought they were. And we're just not gonna continue operating with a customer who doesn't respect and think our drivers are worth more.
0: Yeah, that's too bad, but it's business, I guess. I also saw, and this probably doesn't relate to you, but I saw in the trucking news that the rules are being suspended about fuel hauling vehicles. You guys don't haul fuel, do you?
1: We don't. I had not seen that article yet, so I'm going to go look for it after this. There have been many, many, many times where the government has done this, where they suspend hours of service regulations. And I understand it to some degree. Katrina relief was a big one. 9/11 trying to get medical supplies to Ground Zero was another. And there are times where it makes a lot of sense. The one big thing that always concerns me there, though, is, you know, if our hours of safety rules are there to keep motorists safe,
0: yep,
1: what are we saying when we suspend those? It just, that always concerns me.
0: Yeah. That it would seem to me that, well, we want you to be absolutely safe, but not all that safe.
1: Yeah, we want you to be safe, but hey, we want our fuel faster.
0: Yeah, yeah.
1: That's one thing I will say is in our industry that I am proud of. When they rescind those rules, carriers don't have to follow that guidance.
0: Yeah.
1: And I have been in many situations in my career where, you know, the decision was made that, yep, we're going to let drivers drive as much as they need to deliver the product. And we have hedged on that and said, nah, we're not going to do that. We will just supply more capacity so that we can relay those loads and keep them moving, but keep them moving where our drivers have the ability to sleep and keep their cycle straight.
0: This article I was reading this morning also indicated that rates are rising a bit. Is that true?
1: They are, for a variety of reasons. Yeah. Some of it is fuel. Without getting crazy in the weeds, our industry can move on two different cycles, capacity-driven and demand-driven. We're seeing a capacity-driven increase right now because we're seeing a lot of drivers leaving the industry. Demand really isn't up. It doesn't feel like the economy is particularly great, but there's just fewer drivers out there right now, and that is driving a lot of rate.
0: I also saw a story that the increase in rates is perhaps driving some business back to rail freight. Anything to comment about that?
1: Yeah, and so there's always kind of a balance between the two. I would argue that for the most part, the freight that can go on the rail is going on the rail.
0: Yeah.
1: There have been a lot of changes during COVID in terms of what the rail lines will and won't do, and so there's some loosening there. I would argue, and this isn't 100% clean, but I would argue it's really, really hard to just push more freight onto the rail without making a concession somewhere. You know, one of the big things that we see more often than not is that truckload is more expensive, but it's faster.
0: Yeah.
1: You know, so if your product can
0: and
1: sit longer,
0: and it's delivered to the exact place it needs to go.
1: Exactly. You still need a truck to deliver from the railhead.
0: Yeah,
1: so,
0: yeah.
1: You know, typically what we see is when intermodal expands, trucking does as well, just in different places.
0: Yep. Well, okay. They continue to be a shortage of good drivers, I suppose.
1: Absolutely, and we are always looking for good ones. And, you know, what we do is difficult, so not every driver qualifies to work here, and we're proud of the ones who do, but we are always looking for more.
0: All right, so if you are a driver, and if you're good, and you better be good, check them out at Rand Trucking, now in Ladysmith, Chippewa Falls, and Medford, Wisconsin, and check them out online, or if you want to call and make an arrangement for an appointment, whatever. 715-532-6663 is the phone number. Thank you, Brandon.
1: Thank you. Have a good one.
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2: Wisconsin weather. I'm 18 Storm Track meteorologist Austin Haskins. We'll see temperatures staying steady in the upper 50s and low 60s for today, with rain becoming likely by mid to late morning, and that'll persist all the way through tonight. There could be areas of moderate to heavy rainfall at times.
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0: 106.7 is Classic Country. Christy Lane, One Day at a Time. What a great song. What a great philosophy. Works for me. One day. Each day has its own factors. Each day you're going to have something good. Each day you're going to have something not so good. You may have something tragic. You may have something wonderful. But over the course of a lifetime, it balances out. Just thank the Lord for each day and make the most of it as you can. And listen to the radio. Let's have a look at the website, jmoreinthemorning.com. And Sis Biddy's Moose Dropping. Good morning, everybody. And Alma, you're our home sweet hometown of the day, originally known as 12 Mile Bluff, named by riverboat pilots for a rock formation on the bluff, which was visible from the Chippewa River. Beautiful view from up there. We've been there many times. The settlement below 12 Mile Bluff was named Alma after the Battle of the Alma River in Russia. So there. Welcome to online visitors from Gas, Kansas. It was named that because there's so much natural gas being taken down there. And Sorona, Wisconsin. Glad to have you both drop in when you can. Who said that? We can easily forgive a child who's afraid of the dark. The real tragedy of life is when men are afraid of the light. Plato said that. Great Greek philosopher. How do you make a living as a philosopher back in the day? Hank, I'm a shingle. I'm a philosopher. Stop in and cost you a dollar for a thought. Now, he was a teacher. Okay. From our You Can't Fix It department, more stuff about why you didn't show up for work on time. About the G Boss, I had the kids in the car, lunches made, backpacks ready. 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
0: 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On Dr. Place today, Chief of Psychiatry at Our Lady of Perpetual Payments Hospital, that's Dr. Rex Oedipus, explains to Dr. Lance Boyle, the intern, he says, one out of three of us is disturbed. That's because the other two out of three of us are crazy. From the Hokies of Joke Book, a loser is a hitchhiker who sucks his thumb. I would think so. And more famous last words from our Them Are Hard Facts department. Pope Alexander IV, his last words were, all right, I'm coming. Wait a moment. Not like you got a choice there, buddy. And finally, here's our You're One of Those line of the day from our old friend Red Steinke. Thank you, Red.
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0: top 10 song, Ulysses, on my mind. Had a chance to work with Bobby a few years ago. Really, really nice guy. Very generous. Speaking of nice guys, let's visit with Brent at B&B Electric. See what he's up to this morning. Good morning.
1: Good morning, Jay.
0: We talk about a number of things with Brent. B&B Electric, first of all, is in my mind, the big dog as far as electrical contracting is concerned. But a great American success story, as we see so often here in our area. Some few guys started out the business back in 1984, and over 40 years of experience now, and you got over 400 electricians across multiple locations in Wisconsin and Minnesota. It's not easy to become a master electrician, is it, Brent?
1: It's not. No, and you have to not only have to know the electrical code, you got to be good at math. So it's a lot of
0: yeah.
1: A lot of math questions on the test, and you really need to know your stuff.
0: Back in my misspent youth, I worked for a Pittsburgh plate glass company, and I wanted to become a glazer, a storefront mechanic. And what I learned very quickly was that I learned how to unload the truck, how to set up the sawhorses and the workbench, and then after a while, they trusted me to make some measurements. Of course, they double-checked everything. And after about a year, they actually let me tighten some screws and use a saw. Is it like that in becoming an electrician? You turn out as a gopher and learn little things along the way?
1: A lot of guys, yeah, that's exactly how it starts. You know, and in my experience, you know, I started out by running a shovel, you know, or getting material. And,
0: yeah.
1: And you don't realize you're learning at the time, but you are. You know,
0: yep.
1: you're learning how to start the project and how everything begins from the ground up, which at the end of things, that really helps you understand everything.
0: And you start, I guess you probably start out working mainly small residential jobs and eventually getting up to some of the big jobs that that you guys handle now at B&B Electric. With so much construction going on, I mean, you can't swing a dead cat without finding a new apartment complex or something going up. We noticed a new one going up here on Cameron Street, just up the road from the station. And you must be constantly working on these jobs.
1: You are, yeah, absolutely. And that's the cool part, right, is you get to see all kinds of stuff from, you know, healthcare facilities all the way to, you know, food production or, you know, like you say, residential. It's cool to see all of the different facets of the industry.
0: Yeah, residential stuff has changed a lot. Back in when I was a young kid and Dad would take me to

0: musical part of mine, and I'm not done with it yet. So if you need an electrical contractor, it doesn't matter what the job is, no matter how big or how small, B&B Electric are the guys to talk to. And if you're going to put in a new apartment complex, they're certainly the people to want to talk to because they have a lot of experience in big jobs. And, you know, you do from design all the way to completion, don't you?
1: We do, yeah. We actually have a group of guys that help do the designs and lighting layouts and everything, you know. And you give them a basic print, and they'll put all the electrical fixtures wherever they need it based on whatever specs you want. So it's a really cool system.
0: 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Good stuff this morning, Brent. Thanks a lot.
1: Thanks, Jay. Have a great weekend.
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2: West Wisconsin weather. I'm 18 Storm Track meteorologist Austin Haskins. We'll see temperatures staying steady in the upper 50s and low 60s for today, with rain becoming likely by mid to late morning, and that'll persist all the way through tonight. There could be areas of moderate to heavy rainfall at times.
3: 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You know, it's about that time right now. 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
1: A police officer is being called a hero after kicking in the front door of a burning town home in Eau Claire Sunday and helping a woman and baby get out safely.
2: Police department! Building's on fire! 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
1: Police body camera videos posted on the Eau Claire Police Department Facebook page. Everyone got out safely. The Alma Center Lincoln football team will play this weekend, a month after a team member died. 17-year-old Adam Mossman was the team's quarterback and a senior at Alma Center Lincoln. They'll play Newman Catholic High School in Wausau. A new hospital opens next week. The Aspirus Chippewa Falls Hospital and Clinic will offer emergency, primary, and inpatient care. Eau Claire and Chippewa Falls lost two hospitals that were shut down in 2024 by Hospital Sisters Health System. I'm Wendy Introitz-Perrine.
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17: I'm 18 Storm Track meteorologist Austin Haskins. We'll see temperatures staying steady in the upper 50s and low 60s for today, with rain becoming likely by mid to late morning, and that'll persist all the way through tonight. There could be areas of moderate to heavy rainfall at times.
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0: My 70s classic, Country Reba McEntire, with our song of inspiration, Oh, How I Love Jesus. Me too. It's 8:40, and we got rain in the forecast. I looked at the radar. There's what Captain Weather would have called a big wad of weather coming our way, and it looks wet. So they're talking rain today and tonight, and a chance of it tomorrow. About 62 for high today, 52 tonight, and then maybe 63 or so tomorrow. Stay dry if you can.
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Around here, we call him Slim. We have a really sick sense of humor, you know. Jay Moore in the Morning on Country Favorites, Moose Country 106.7.

0: Conway, rest your love on me. About 10 to 9, and I've not made this perfectly clear before. I'm going to do it right now while I'm thinking about it. If you ever offer me a piece of pie, and I say just a small one, you're supposed to give me the big one anyway. Just so you know that, okay? This guy already knows that about me, I guess. He knows a lot about me, and I hope he won't tell about any of it. It's Ty. It's Pete Trailer Sales. Good morning.
1: I know nothing. I see nothing.
0: Attaboy. Attaboy. You know, I was thinking about this. Your profession calls for a lot of continuing education, doesn't it? I mean, you know, you're like, okay, it's a trailer. It's got a couple of axles. It's got some tires and stuff on a hitch, and that's all you need to know. But it's a lot more complicated than that, isn't it?
1: Yeah, it really is. Pete described it well. We had had a new gentleman we had hired. This was years and years ago. And he said coming in, that gentleman thought he needed to learn 10 different things, as an example, about trailers.
0: Yeah.
1: And once he learned those 10 things, he realized there's 150 things more that he needed to learn about the trailer. So they are simple, yet there is still some complexity within them. And yes, as factories change features, as newer technologies come out, they do. You know, these aren't cell phones or laptops or whatever, but there's still newer technologies that come out. Learning about it, why is it beneficial, why are they doing it, these different types of things. You got to stay on top of things.
0: Why does it cost so much? You get that a lot?
1: I just tell them that's above my pay grade. All I can do is look at the numbers and tell you what they are. One interesting feature, H&H is working to make it standard now. It has been an option for a little bit of time.
0: Yeah.
1: Is a new polycore skin on the enclosed trailers. So instead of being a single sheet of aluminum, 30 thousandths thick is standard on a good quality trailer. What this is an 80 thousandths thick skin. It's two sheets of 10 thousandths aluminum with 60 thousandths of poly, plastic, in between.
0: Ooh.
1: Makes for a much more rigid, thicker skin. Doesn't dent as easily. You don't get that, they call it oil canning, that kind of ripply look in the sun as much. And H&H is working to make that a standard feature on all their trailers. It is also an option through Legend on their trailers. So it's just a small example of the different technologies and how things are improving, and they're working on them.
0: That in itself, I would assume, would have some minor soundproofing value too, wouldn't it?
1: Yeah, probably would. Yep. Yep.
0: Pretty cool.
1: It's interesting too. Was talking with my rep at Legend about this option. I'm like, is it really more durable? He says, we got in 12 different brands of this style of skin.
0: Yeah.
1: And we were back there chucking lug nuts at them, sheets, and all kinds of different things to find the best one.
0: Yeah.
1: What's the most durable? What's going to work the best for the customers? And then they settled on the brand and based on that and amongst other tests. So.
0: Okay. So the trailer business continues to evolve, as every other successful business does, by trial and error, and somebody coming up with a thought about, well, look, what if we did this? And somebody in command says, yeah, let's give it a try and see. I love that kind of thinking, because whatever you've got, there's probably always a way that it could be made a little better. You might not even know what that way is, but somewhere out there, somebody is thinking about that and trying to bring it to fruition. I love those kind of stories, don't you?
1: Absolutely.
0: Yeah. Well, if you're going to buy a trailer, you need to know a number of things, and aside from how much it costs. One of the things I said, why does it cost so much? Well, look at the way they're made. That in itself is going to tell you a lot right there. Some of these trailers, I think, are probably made better than some of the cars on the road. In fact, I know they're made better than some of the cars on the road because I've owned some of those cars over the years. Yeah. So I guess the big deal right now is the PJ Fall performance event, not only this month, but going on through the end of October, right?
1: Correct. Yep. We're a couple weeks in. We're starting to get some good response there. But we will be able to run this promotion until the end of October. Again, it's a nice, simple rebate. We can just take it off the top. There is no effort involved. So dump trailers, most popular dump trailers, the little homeowner sizes, the 5 foot and 6 foot wides, $200 off on those. The 14K Pro Edition, $250 off. Or, talking about newer technology, the telescopic hoist dump trailer. So they've made a dump trailer that dumps like a dump truck instead of having a scissors hoist underneath,
0: yeah,
1: which is great technology. There's benefits to a telescopic. That one's $300 off. And then the gooseneck flatbeds as well, anywhere between $250 and $500 off per trailer on those. So, yeah, I got all kinds of options, and I've got the trailers in stock. That's the key, because you got to take possession of the trailer to get the rebates. So,
0: oh, well, there's a big, yeah, I want to buy a trailer and pick it up sometime next year. I don't think so, Sparky.
1: Yeah, well, and we'll do that. We'll order it in, but you're not going to get the rebate because the rebate goes by warranty registration. So
0: and this just comes right off that you don't have to jump down, spin around, and pick a bale of cotton or anything like that, huh?
1: Nothing like that. You don't even have to put a stamp on it. It's done. We can take it off, and we actually take it off before we figure out the tax, so you get a little bit of extra
0: savings. Well, when you're talking about the kind of money it takes to get a really good trailer, saving that much on the taxes, that's kind of nice. I don't know how they feel about that in Madison, Washington, but tough beans, buddies. Listen, you need a trailer, get the best trailer you can get at the best price you can get, and the thing of it is, it's all available at the same place. 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Lacey updates his things like about every 20 minutes, I think, or something like that.
1: She does a good job.
0: She does, indeed. If you want to get something today, though, you got to be there before 5 o'clock. Thanks, Ty.
1: Have a great day.
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7: I'm 18 Storm Track meteorologist Austin Haskins. We'll see temperatures staying steady in the upper 50s and low 60s for today, with rain becoming likely by mid to late morning, and that'll persist all the way through tonight. There could be areas of moderate to heavy rainfall at times.
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0: pardon, but you know I love you. If you love each other, say so. Many times a day. Doesn't have to be a big announcement or anything. Just love you, baby. Whatever. It's easy to say, and it's always appreciated by anybody.
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0: Moose Hunter when I was 6.7 inch last count to the Kentucky Headhunters. My daddy was a milkman. 19 at 9 o'clock, and I got Jake Seiler from Seiler's Food Market Meat Processing on the phone, and he's heading down the road. You're always on the road somewhere, aren't you?
1: Well, I'm just glad I'm above dirt, let's just put it that way.
0: You and me road, both.
1: Pavement, whichever. Good morning. How does that old saying go? It was eastbound and down. Well, I'm westbound and down.
0: Okay.
1: I'm heading to, just got on 94 off the Wilson exit and heading to 4 miles down the road to Woodville Logistics.
0: Okay.
1: They're going to, I got a little issue with my reefer on the semi-trailer. And
0: uh-oh.
1: So Ron says, bring it over to the shop. We'll take a look at it for you. I said, okay.
0: All right. So, That's not a problem you want to let go, is it?
1: Yeah, no, I can't. I'm not into refrigeration at all, and yeah, we've had our refrigeration issues this week already. We had, now this will be number two. First one was our one of our cooler containers, our high cubes that are down in Elmwood. We had one that something happened and couldn't get Bank Mechanical down there right away, so we ended up having to empty it.
0: Ooh.
1: So there's that. But that's where we're blessed to have enough freezer space to move everything from one freezer to the next, and there's that. So we've been doing all that.
0: They got it taken care of, though, huh?
1: Actually, the container's still not up and running yet.
0: Oh,
1: they haven't
0: really?
1: They've been so busy that they haven't had time to come down. So maybe today. I haven't heard from Joel yet, but, yeah, so... All good things. Just got to take care of this stuff all the time.
0: Yep.
1: Always those maintenance things.
0: That's the thing. You know, it doesn't seem quite right. You spend a fortune on a machine, and certainly everything goes sprung at one point or another, doesn't it?
1: Well, yeah.
0: It seems it's that
1: always,
0: way.
1: Always, it's like Nick Pax and I always say, there's always something. It's always something.
0: Always something. And that's life 101, isn't it? You get the good stuff, the bad stuff, and the it-doesn't-matter stuff.
1: Yep.
0: And you just got to kind of fly your way through it.
1: I don't think it's going to happen today, but they got the final draft back on the new website. So really looking forward to launching that next week.
0: Oh, good.
1: And on Facebook, we'll have to watch Facebook. I forgot to tell you, I did an interview with Bob Bolsold, so I hope you're not mad at me.
0: No, Bob's a good friend.
1: years
0: ago when I was doing farm broadcasting, Bob was instrumental in getting me into the association.
1: Okay, yep.
0: The only problem with Bob is he's too tall.
1: Yeah, he's a good Bob. He's always stood that tall as far as I know.
0: Yeah. That's Bob.
1: So here a few weeks ago, I did an interview with him, and it was on Moose Country. It was on Wax 104. I think it was last Monday morning, but I got to go to their website or their page, and I need to get that podcast now and put that on our Facebook page so people can listen to that. So
0: yeah.
1: Somewhere down the line, we'll get there. But so anyway, so that's that. Still kind of waiting to see, but. My team in Elmwood, being that I'm not there, is not helping me out with the brats of the week this week. And we made a bunch of gourmet patties, but I'm not for sure which ones we did. So I guess we're going to make sure that we have to do a big post on Facebook telling you all this stuff because we're not getting it on the radio. That's all there is to that.
0: So, and it's silent.

0: that you have purchased over the last couple of years, and I can't even keep up with even having the tour. And you still have room for more growth, don't you?
1: Well, yeah. We're actually working with a company out of San Antonio, Texas. We used to work with them in the past, but then we lost them because of not being able to do anything with our when we had Phase 3 up and running yet. So with that said, so now it sounds like we are going to start doing hot dogs for them. We're going to make four different we're working on it. Make four different kinds of hot dogs and a chicken sausage.
0: Oh, there
1: and
0: you
1: then
0: go.
1: With that, then we need then we're going to need a peeler. So it won't be long, and we'll be buying a skinless hot dog peeler, I guess. So we'll see how this because it's already an existing product. We don't have to do any R&D or nothing. We're just going to get it back, and it'll be nice. So.
0: Probably, if it keeps going like this, it won't be long before you'll have to be thinking about a second shift.
1: Well, that's a thought, yes. And but right now, we're just going to try and do with what we got. And when that time comes, then yes, we will bring on new people to train on said that first shift, and then let them loose on second shift. So.
0: There you go.
1: Looking forward to it. One day at a time.
0: Yep, that's it. That's the secret of life. One day at a time. So sometime today or tomorrow, tomorrow before 3 o'clock, go to Silas Food Market and Meat Processing, buy a bunch of meat and tell them you heard about it on the Moose, and tell them to be sure to tell that to the boss, okay?
1: Yeah, that's right.
0: All right.
1: Go ahead.
0: You go ahead.
1: Well, if we got any time, the brats of the week this week, I just got an update.
0: Oh, okay, what do you got?
1: Italian and tomato basil with Parmesan, and they also made beer cheese, beer and chili cheese brat, so there's four different kinds. And they also made bacon cheeseburger and pizza patties in the fresh case, so the gourmet patties. So they got two different kinds of gourmet patties this week. So
0: Chili cheese brats, did you say?
1: Chili cheese brat.
0: Well, we've never tried those. I bet she loves that kind of stuff. So we'll have to pick up the next time we come down. All right. It'll be on a Wednesday because I like that discount.
1: There you go.
0: That's Jake at Saturday. Thank you, Jake.
1: Thank you. Bye-bye.
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3: weather. I'm 18 Storm Track meteorologist Austin Haskins. We'll see temperatures staying steady in the upper 50s and low 60s for today, with rain becoming likely by mid to late morning, and that'll persist all the way through tonight. There could be areas of moderate to heavy rainfall at times.
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0: If you ever caught your cows looking over your shoulder when you were looking at the AI catalog with the big boys in it, you're one of us, and so are they. 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

0: right way. If you get off of that first exit, you get off of the first exit, that's O, and you get to that roundabout, take that first exit out of the roundabout, and you're practically right in the front yard of Link Ford. You just go down the road a little bit, hang a left, and pull up off the main road and into the driveway, and somewhere in there you're going to run into Jeff Frischman, probably. Morning, Jeff.
1: Well, good morning, Jane. Happy Friday to you. How you doing?
0: Well, I'm happy. It's Friday.
1: Well, there's some truth to that. Yeah. That's good. I like it.
0: Yeah. I was asking Jeff about hockey season, if it's almost there. He said, no, his son's been playing for weeks already. I keep forgetting about that thing called refrigeration. People can play indoors and stuff. That's pretty nice. Does he ever play in any outdoor rinks at all?
1: Well, they actually, Rice Lake itself, the Rice Lake High School hockey team was part of the very first inaugural Wisconsin outdoor hockey game last year over in St. Croix Falls. So they did play Barron over in a game last year.
0: Oh, wow.
1: Mind you, a little win in overtime, but it was a good battle. And but yeah, they do play one game a year outdoors, kind of like, Wisconsin Hockey Day, or was it Hockey Day Wisconsin, that is. So yeah, they do mix it in once in a while.
0: That must be interesting after you've played indoors. I don't know. I don't skate. I tried it once and decided the back of my lap didn't like it too much, so I went on to do something else.
1: That's what I grew up with, so it's what I know, I guess.
0: Yeah. I worked with a guy years ago who was from Canada, and of course he was born with the skates on his feet, and he was very good at it. I'm not. Oh, well. I don't know much about skating. I know a little bit about automobiles, and a lot of what I've learned about them I've learned from Jeff at Link Ford. And, well, you guys, you move a lot of metal, don't you?
1: We do, and some would say we move a lot of metal, but we also move a lot of aluminum, as crazy as that sounds.
0: Yeah.
1: No, we do like helping out everybody. We do have, what I call it, a cycle, a good turn. So we sell a lot, we buy a lot and repeat, and we get them in the service, and it just makes it fun day in and day out. But I want to digress this for one second. I'm having some printer issues this morning. I think I'm going to win, Jay. I feel like I'm going to win, but, I want to get back to cars now, but my printer's really getting to me this morning. So, real life problems going on here at Link Ford this morning. So,
0: oh, dear me.
1: We're going to get it. Now, getting back to that, I tell you what, Ford has came out with some strong rebates here in the second half of September. So, for an example, they just came out with an additional $1,000. So, we have very few left, but the new Bronco Sports, and we've got, I think we're sold out, but we might have one or two. Actually, they're looking at me. We've got three deals pending, but we got three 2026 new Escapes. They've got $8,000 of rebates on those.
0: Wow.
1: And the Bronco Sports have, they're saying they have $6,000, and if you got a private offer, it could be even a couple dollars more. 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And it's tough to say one specific rebate over the phone because it really is model and VIN specific. So with that, go through, check out linkmotors.com, give us a call. We'll give you the best price we can do on said vehicle. And keep in mind, if there's a vehicle at another lot, don't be afraid to let us know. We'll go get it for you.
0: Well, that's pretty cool. It would happen. I was talking with a guy yesterday who is a finance specialist for a dealer that sells another well-known make. And I asked him about that. What do you drive? He says, don't tell anybody. I drive an F-150. I thought that was pretty cool.
1: Well, smart fella.
0: Yeah, I thought you'd appreciate that. Anyway, when you talk about rebates, boy, usually you say, okay, we'll give you $500. I'm like, when you start thousands of dollars, man, what does that mean? Are the 27s on the way?
1: There are starting to be a few 27s. We've got the F-150s and the Explorers. We got a couple of those picked up. So, yeah, they're knocking on the door. They're right around the corner. So we've got a handful of brand-new 2025 Fords and quite a few 2026 Fords on the lot. And, yeah, I tell you what, there's a good deal on each one. There's low financing on pretty much everything. Like even the F-150s, they're going through tiers. So credit tiers 0, 1, 2, 3, and 4, which means you'd be surprised if you feel you've had a bump or two along the way. You feel like you've had a challenging credit. You can get 3.49 for 84 months, wow. 0% for 36 months, and then there's rates in the middle. So you can get rebates. So I think it's 2,500 rebates and 3.49 for 84 months combined you can get on a new F-150 rate.
0: Combined?
1: And,
0: Nobody does that. Nobody does that. What's the matter with you?
1: There's great incentives, so if you're in the market, look us up. Come test drive one. We're down to, in our race like that, we're probably down to like 60 new Fords on the lot. So the deals have been good. The numbers reflect that, and we got a lot more coming in. But for what we got now, we've got our Minong lot that has a few less than that. So got a lot of options. So I guess what you're saying is if you're in the market, it's not a bad time to check it out and see what we can do for you.
0: And here's the thing. You can get... whatever vehicle you can get it as luxurious as you want. Back in the day, you want a luxurious car or truck, you had to go for one of those so-called big name brands. But no, you don't. However luxurious they think the finest car is, you can have your F-150 outfitted the same way. All the accoutrements, all the safety stuff, and everything you need to keep you safe and happy as you drive down the road, right?
1: Exactly. And with that, too, you know, we're coming up to tire season, so Ford is offering, you know, 3-for-1 tires on new Fords. But, you know, some people like to get new tires. Some people just get a new car with new tires on it. So you got options.
0: Yep. And, of course, if you need service, as we hope you do from time to time, you do change your oil, don't you? All right. Service department, yeah. And they can get your oil changed and get you on the road in no time at all, can't they?
1: Absolutely. Just give us a phone call. We'll go through, get you set up for an appointment all the way from an oil change on up. I walked back there this morning. I think we had a transmission going in and an engine going in. So sky is the limit, so we can work on them all. And not to forget, deer season is right around the corner here. So with that being said, those furry animals that are running up and down the road, cars that are getting in car accidents, for example, I tell you what, we can take care of you. We work with all insurance companies. We'll get you provided with a vehicle to drive, and we'll get you fixed up back on your car back on the road as soon as possible.
0: And the great thing about this is, and correct me if I'm wrong, but I do believe that from a conversation we had several weeks ago, that you're continuing with free test drives, right?
1: Yeah, we're going to extend that through business today and this weekend. So you definitely can come test drive a brand new vehicle, and it doesn't cost you anything.
0: No wonder your reputation.
1: We joke about it. Test drives are still free.
0: No wonder your reputation is what it is. And what is it, Jeff?
1: Well, it's where reputation is everything.
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1: Thanks, Janet. Hope to see everybody soon, and everybody have a great weekend.
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Well, that's it for today. Thank you so very much for letting me be a part of your day. Till we meet again, happy trails, and may the good Lord take a liking to you.

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Hey there, it's Bob Pickett here, Thinking Hungry. And if that's you too, listen on Wednesdays with Donnie from Main Street Cafe stops by. And don't forget to leave room for the pie, okay? And don't forget to tune in to Jay Moore in the Morning here on Moose Country 106.7.

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1: It's Pick a True Story. 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Where's that sack?

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Driving around right now. You know where you're going? I mean, we don't take the back road as much as we used to because of the price of gas, but hopefully it'll drop down and we'll discover more back roads, right? Rodney Adkins.

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0: News Country 106.7 is classic country. Jason Aldean, she's country. My wife wants to move out to the country. I grew up in the country, you know. I mean, West Texas, rattlesnakes, tumbleweeds, winds. 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And after saying, I think you know why it's not going to happen for a while, right?
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0: This is Moose Country 106.7. All right. This was not going on when I was in college, but it's a new college campus trend that seems to be a good thing. Have you seen this? Wellness darties. Yes, with a D, darties. It's a daytime party with no booze, and instead, the college students get together and do Pilates or yoga, maybe take a run or an ice bath, have a coffee, you know, something healthy. And this is actually going on at a lot of the college campuses, not just, you know, the uppity ones. Like some of the biggest party schools in America, like FSU, Alabama, University of Florida, they're all having darties as well. So, I don't know. I mean, now that's not to say that the nighttime parties are not still happening. Trust me, that's still going on.
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It's Angie Ward with one of those classics that you just can't get enough of. Willie Nelson, Always on My Mind.

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Kenny Chesney on stage tonight at our iHeartRadio Music Festival in Vegas, presented by Capital One. Stella Lefty and Lainey Wilson, among others, tomorrow night. 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

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So we all know George Strait married his high school sweetheart, Norma. So clearly she checked yes. George Strait, check yes or no.

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0: It's Moose Country 106.7. Thank you so much for hanging out with us today. My name is Angie Ward, and today is National POWMIA Recognition Day. So I just wanted to take a time, a few seconds right now, to honor our American heroes who endured captivity, those who never made it home, and the families who are still waiting for answers. You will see the black and white flag. It carries a promise that we all share, and that is that our POWs will never be forgotten, and those missing in action as well. So take a moment today and just say a prayer for those servicemen and women, and to any of our servicemen and women who are listening right now, thank you for your service.
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All right, this song, a really big deal in 1980. Johnny Lee, Looking for Love, became a big crossover hit. It spent 3 weeks at number one on the Billboard Country Singles Chart and 5 weeks on top of the Billboard Hot 100.

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Here's one for any mom headed to Walmart this afternoon with a baby on your hip. It's Gretchen Wilson and Redneck Woman. Oh, just listen to the words. You'll get it.

0: Moose Country 106.7. Thanks so much for hanging out with us today. I'm Angie Ward. How did Tim McGraw know he was destined to be a country singer? Well, I'll let him tell you.
1: I just started playing clubs over a summer and just knew that's what I wanted to do. And I told my mom, and her reaction was, I'm surprised you hadn't done this sooner. And I loaded up, sold everything I had, and got on a Greyhound bus and moved to Nashville.
0: Boy, am I glad he did that.
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Back half of the workday. I figured this is a good one for you. Here's Clint Black and Killing Time. Just waiting to get out of work.

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Today is National POW/MIA Recognition Day, a day that we remember those who never made it home and the families who are still waiting for answers. Thank you to all of our servicemen and women. I'm just

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What are you doing this weekend? Going to do a little shopping, hanging out on the lake, doing a little fishing in the dark, maybe? Nitty Gritty Dirt Band.

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1: Dierks Bentley, one of a couple of country music stars who actually have their pilot's license. Dierks Bentley and Dustin Lynch both are pilots. You know, should this music thing not work out? Here's Come a Little Closer.

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0: Moose Country 106.7. All right, tomorrow is Talk Like a Pirate Day. We are getting a head start today with your pirate jokes. Go.
1: What kind of socks do pirates wear?
0: I don't know what kind.
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Hello, it's Angie Ward. 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

0: It's Moose Country 106.7. Did you know Tim McGraw almost was not a country singer?
1: My mom lived in Florida and I was in college in Louisiana, and I was in pre-law, believe it or not. I ended up paying more lawyers than I ever made as one.

0: It's Moose Country 106.7. Oh my goodness, we are ready for the weekend. I'm Angie Ward. This weekend, tomorrow, is actually National Talk Like a Pirate Day, so I thought we could have some fun and get a head start with pirate jokes today. 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
1: What did the very old pirate say at his birthday party?
0: I don't know. What did the old pirate say?
1: I'm matey.
0: Oh, I get it. I'm 80. I got it. I made it. That's a good one.
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0: And with that, it is time for high school football. Welcome in, everybody, as we're here in Spring Valley. Noah Schwartz and Dan Zahns alongside you here as the Spring Valley Cardinals getting ready to host the Elmwood Plum City Wolves here in this Week 5 matchup. Dan, two teams that are, two good teams. What are you looking for in this matchup?
1: Yeah, and both of them are sitting around 2-2. The Elmwood Plum City Wolves have had a couple of strong wins, but then these last couple of contests, especially against the McDonald Central Max, just could not find a way there. Still, they have some great players on that side, on that football team, Logan Off being one of them. I mean, how can you stop a guy who's both very dominant on the offensive side of the ball and also extremely dominant on the defensive side of the ball? He had two of the touchdowns in last game, one of them being a defensive fumble that was picked up and returned for a 50-yard touchdown. That is something that you got to be watchful for when trying to game plan around a guy like that. But then on the other side, Spring Valley got off to a slow start, but now they're starting to pick up some speed here. Got a big win in that last game, 34-6, over that Ladysmith squad, and Asher Turner went off for that one. He's going to be one of the names that we talk about a lot tonight for them. 17 carries in that last game, 179 yards, about 10.5 yards per carry. I mean, that's a first down every time you get at the snap and get a handoff, and touchdown as well as a sack on the defensive side of the ball. So another two-way player for them. Plays a little bit of linebacker, plays a lot of running back. He's going to be another play to watch for tonight.
0: Absolutely. You touched on it, but Asher Turner, the leading rusher in the Dunn-St. Croix Conference with his 542 rushing yards, also leading the way in all-purpose yards with 603 through 4 weeks, which is known as a lot.
1: That is a lot. That is a lot, and that especially this early. We're getting closer to that midpoint of the season, but that's still a lot to be had in just such a short amount of time.
0: And this is week 5 out of 10, so this is where the rubber meets the road. This is where you really have to establish yourself as whether you are a contender or a pretender here in the Dunn-St. Croix Conference. Elmwood Plum City, we don't really know. They're 2-2. You mentioned they beat Augusta and Colfax. They lost to Pepinalma and McDonald last week. Meanwhile, Spring Valley 3-1 after that opening week loss, rattling off 3 wins in a row, and they will be the ones returning this opening kickoff, as it looks like it will be Landon Forster and Sam Schmidt back to receive. As for Elmwood Plum City, the Wolves have yet to take the field, but I think we still got a little bit of time. The good news, it looks like the rain has all but stopped. I wish it had stopped about 10 minutes ago when I was running to the concession stand. It was pretty soggy, but I'm sure the field will still be slick and damp. And you know what, Dan?
1: Especially when we're looking on that side of the field, the far right side of the field looks a little bit flooded, especially on the baseball field. But especially when you're out there playing football, you're not going to notice it. In fact, it might even play into the celebrations you have out there on the field when you score a touchdown. We talk about the type of playing situations that really are fun for us out here, and one of them is snow games, and another one is nice rainy games like this one, as the rain is actually starting to slow down a little bit more now.
0: Yeah, we'll keep an eye on that. We will let you know how it goes as Brewer Link is ready to kick it away, moving from right to left. It is a squib kick. It is fielded at the 40-yard line by one of the upmen for Spring Valley. I believe that was Max Vodnik on the kickoff, and it'll be good starting field position here for the Spring Valley Cardinals.
1: Yeah, and especially for Elmwood Plum City today, it's going to be a lot about how their linebackers are playing. I mean, you have Logan Auth out there, who's the starting running back as well for this Elmwood Plum City Wolves team. Also has almost now 412 yards on the season, 4.5 yards per carry, 3 touchdowns. But he's also a defensive menace out there, and if he can get some stops on Mason Winger and Asher Turner in the backfield, it's going to be a long game for Spring Valley.
0: First and 10 from their own 40-yard line to start the game. Winger in the shotgun fakes the handoff to Turner, throwing deep down the field, but not close, as he wanted the sophomore wide receiver Jake Cotton. Could not get the ball there, and it'll be second and 10.
1: Yeah, and that's another thing that we're going to have to talk about too, is the slick conditions on the field is going to really matter when gripping that football, and it looked like it kind of got away from Mason Winger there. Obviously, he felt a little bit of that pressure from number 58, Brody Betchel, or Betchel, I should say.
0: Betchel, 2 tackles for loss and 1 sack so far this season. Second and 10 for Spring Valley. Winger And now he'll go under center. The lone back is Turner, and they'll hand the ball to him on second and 10. Around the far side, got first down and more. There is a flag down, but Turner well past midfield across the Elmwood Plum City 40 before he's taken out of bounds on the far side. And this one's coming back thanks to a holding call.
2: Penalty call against the Cardinals.
1: Yeah, and that one was a pretty obvious one. Brendan Anderson on Elmwood Plumwood City was basically turned around and was being held back from behind. And every single time a ref sees a player turned around and being held like that, it's going to be called every time. And unfortunately for Spring Valley, that was a great starting or a great second play after an incomplete ball, but now that backs you up. And we talked about it in last week's game, just these unforced errors can really dictate a football game, especially a game like this one that's going to be having some rough conditions out here.
0: It will be second and 18 for Spring Valley. I mean, these two teams are two run-first teams to be certain. Winger is in the shotgun with Turner next to him, the lone back, and now we get whistles ahead of the snap. No signal yet.
1: Maybe looking to get a dry ball out there.
0: It looks like it is, as they've just announced an official's timeout. They're talking something over. And looks like they're okay. So no dry ball, no changes, and everybody's on the same page. It's a good thing.
1: Just wanted to get a good talk in.
0: Second and 18, winger. Will hand the ball to Turner again. He hopes that this one counts as he runs it up the middle. Gets up to about where the original line of scrimmage was, right at the 40, maybe the 41 before he's stopped. Brings up third and 10.
1: Yeah, and I mean, that was a great patience run. And that's another thing to be talking about with Asher Turner. He's not only is he a strong running back to be faced with out there, he's fast too, but the patience to kind of navigate the hole and wait for his blockers to get ahead helped gain him some extra yards after that contact.
0: This is the second season in a row we've been fortunate enough to watch Asher Turner carry the football. And my guess is that he'll get it again here on 3rd and 10. Just under 11 minutes left to go here in this opening quarter. No score. And it looks like before the snap, Elmwood Plum City jumping. It's that Aaron Rodgers hard count from Mason Winger. And it looks like this one, this looks like offsides.
1: Yes, it does. They're definitely already moving that one up ahead, so that's going to be 5 yards. So instead of third and long now, you got a third and manageable, and two penalties already to start this game for both teams.
0: You don't see the hard count a whole lot in high school football, but it's fun when Spring Valley and other teams bring it out.
1: Absolutely.
0: Spring Valley will have it third and 5 from their own 45, winger under center. He will hand the ball off this time on third down at Schmidt, and Schmidt is taken down right at the 50-yard line. And that will bring up fourth and short. Looks like fourth and either a short two or a long one.
1: Yeah, definitely maybe fourth and one and a half at this point. But they got their offense still out there on the field. And it looks like they may go for it. They're on the right side of the field to be going for it. It's right almost directly at that 50-yard line. So you'd still be backed up, but you still have a chance to get out there and potentially get this first down.
0: Early in this ball game, these Spring Valley Cardinals trust themselves. I have formation on fourth and one. It goes to Turner, and he's got a lot more than one first down and more. He keeps rumbling to the Elmwood Plum City 30-yard line. That is a Spring Valley first down.
1: Big run from Asher Turner, and that's what I'm talking about. You cannot bring him down with just arm tackles. Not like that in this conditions. You need to really get a good solid shoulder pad into his shoulder pads and bring him down. Low man wins, and they were really trying to tackle up high on him, but just a great job by Turner and great blocking out there from the Spring Valley offensive line.
0: 9:45 and counting left to go in the first quarter. It'll be first and 10. The ball's on the 28-yard line. This time they hand it to Schmidt. Schmidt running to his right. Looks like he gets a gain of about three or so. Keeps him on schedule. Brings up second down.
1: Yeah, and Schmidt is their backup kind of running back out there. He gets a little bit of run. He's maybe a third down back, kind of that lightning to Asher Turner's thunder out there. He's really able to find his way between the tackles and just a great job of getting some extra space out there.
0: Turner also good on defense and special teams, as he's got 30 carries compared to Turner's 86 coming into this ballgame. It will be second and 6 after the gain of 4 for Schmidt. Turner is the lone setback, and the handoff to the left goes to Turner, makes a move, cuts upfield, and it's a good carry up past the 20, near to that line to gain. It looks like they're going to give it to him, and indeed they're moving the sticks, so it's another Spring Valley first down.
1: Yeah, and he's been absolutely moving out there, and you're going to see a lot more running than you're going to see passing. I mean, we talked about it, but in the last game, Mason Winger did not have too great of a game, even though they won. He only passed for about 20 yards on only four attempts, so just going to try and keep that ball on the ground, especially with the conditions. It's probably a smart move here.
0: Both quarterbacks coming into this ball game below 50% completion percentages as we get a whistle before the snap. Here on first and 10, it's a pre-snap penalty. And it is going to be against Spring Valley. It'll be offsides as they back up about 5 yards. And that kind of complicates things here, Dan, on first and 10.
1: Absolutely. And that's another time now on first down that they've been backed up on their own volition. And that's three penalties already in just this first drive, two for Spring Valley, one for Elmwood. And just cannot be going backwards when you're already trying to keep yourself moving in this drive.
0: Well, with the weather, I mean, I think we were expecting a sloppy game. This certainly comes with the territory. Another I formation look now on first and 15. And whistles ahead of the snap. It was going to be another handoff. And it looks like it's another one against Spring Valley.
1: And it's interesting to see. We'll have to take a look at how they're lining up on the line. I believe they're lining up just a hair ahead of where they're supposed to be. And especially when you're an offensive lineman, you don't have the luxury of a wide receiver to be able to point and check whether you're above the line or not. So when you're already lined up over that snap, or if you're a tight end lined up over the head of the ball, you're going to get called for it every single time.
0: It's one of those detail-oriented things that teams really have to be on their toes for. As that backs them up now, first and 20. The ball is on the 26-yard line here for Spring Valley on their opening drive. 7:45 and counting left to go in the first quarter. The handoff goes to Sam Schmidt on first down. Schmidt running to his left, makes his way toward the sideline, still on his feet, and gets it up past about the 15 to about the 12 before he's out of bounds. Brings up second down.
1: What a great run there for Schmidt. I mean, he had some great blocking out ahead, but as soon as he got hit with that contact, he kept his feet moving. And with it being so wet out there, he had to chop that really fast and was somehow still able to push ahead for a few more yards.
0: Yeah, great vision trying to make the moves to the outside and finding the green grass. Makes it second and 7 after the gain of 14 for Schmidt. Under center again is Mason Winger. Whistles at the snap. Looks like they might have got a jump again. Nope, it'll be a false start against Spring Valley.
1: Wow. So already five penalties now on Spring Valley in their opening drive here to start this off. What was looking really promising has continued to back them up now, and so now it's a second and 11 after having gotten such a good run out of Sam Schmidt.
0: And the weird thing is, I mean, with all these

0: offensive penalties with all these steps backwards for the Cardinals. They don't seem like they're at all affected. I mean, they're still well into plus territory, well into the red zone. Even being backed up another five, they're still on the Elmwood Plum City 18-yard line. Just about halfway through this first quarter, as Winger goes under center again here on 2nd and 12. Handoff goes to Turner this time. Turner up past the 15, and looks like a gain of 4 or 5 before he's brought down. Brings up a manageable third down.
1: And a great job there by Brennan Anderson to be able to close that gap down. That could have been even more yards if he didn't sit in that gap and just get a body on him and just slowed him down and slowed down his momentum. So got some more yards out of that, but not nearly as much as he could have had.
0: It will be 3rd and 8. The ball is on the 14-yard line here for Spring Valley, trying to open the game with points here on the game's first drive. Mason Winger under center again. Turner behind him and Schmidt behind Turner. It's a fake handoff. The throw is complete to Turner on the play-action pass. Makes a move, and Asher Turner is into the end zone on the touchdown reception from Mason Winger. It's a Spring Valley touchdown.
1: And he doesn't get the ball a lot in the receiving game. He only has 3 catches for 12 yards this year, and what a grab from him there to stay on his feet and then continue running and a spin move to just keep it moving into the end zone. And touchdown afterwards, another great job for Asher Turner, and another touchdown on the year for him.
0: And showing off the versatility is Turner. Now it looks like it'll be Isaac Canning out there to try the PAT. Canning 70%, 7 for 10 through the early going of the season. And he doinks that one in off the upright. Nicely done there, Mr. Canning. And that will make this a 7-0 game. 6:22 left to go in the first quarter. Spring Valley on top of Elmwood Plum City on your home for high school football.
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0: Welcome back to a rainy Spring Valley, where the Cardinals leading the Elmwood Plum City Wolves 7-0 after their first drive of the game took more than half of that first quarter. 6:22 left to go, and Elmwood Plum City getting ready for their first chance on offense.
1: Yeah, and this is an offense that's led by Logan Auth out there. He's a great player on defense, but he has great offensive stats as well as a running back.
0: Canning from left and right for from left to right for Spring Valley kicks this one off. Looks like it is fielded by Tegan Bauer. And Bauer on the return gets up to about the 30, maybe the 32 before he's taken down. And that is where the Elmwood Plum City Wolves will take over here for their first drive of the evening.
1: Similar to Spring Valley's Mason Winger, Landon McDonough, only about 200-plus yards, 264 yards on this season, 2 touchdowns, 6 interceptions, a 26-for-72 completion, and that's about a 38% completion percentage. It's going to be about how he can really set up this offense, especially when they've got some great receivers.
0: McDonough in the shotgun, hands the ball off to Auth, and Auth running to the near side to about the 40 before he's taken down. Looks like it is a gain of about 6, maybe 7. Brings up a second down.
1: And just some great blocking out in front of him, too, that really set that up. The offensive lineman pulled out there and were able to really seal off the defensive end that led to Auth really getting some extra yardage there, and he was still able to push ahead even though he got stopped right afterwards.
0: For Auth, officially it goes down as a gain of 8, makes it 2nd and 2. The ball is right on the 41-yard line for EPC. Auth, the lone setback is McDonough, still in the shotgun, and now whistles ahead of the snap and a flag, and it looks like it's another pre-snap penalty. The indication it is against Spring Valley, and indeed it is. I've lost count now, Dan. That's a lot.
1: Lucky for you, I've got a count right here. I've got 6 penalties for Spring Valley already to start off this game. We're not even through the first quarter yet. We're barely through it, actually.
0: It's one of those games. It's McDonald in the shotgun again. Two wide receivers on the far side. Brewer Link is the lone wideout here on the near side, but the handoff. Oh, it's a fumble. And Auth able to fall on it right about the line of scrimmage. Fumble maybe a loss of one. So that was first down after the penalty. Brings up second and 10. 5:18 left to go in the first quarter.
1: And already we see our first fumble of the game right there. Just a handoff miscommunication, and it looked like just got straight up dropped onto the ground. Auth tried to really carry that one out as they move quickly here.
0: Two backs in the backfield here for EPC on second and 10. Looks like kind of a jumbo set here as the handoff goes to Auth, running to his right toward that far sideline. Gets to the 45, pushes forward to about the 48-yard line before he is taken down. Makes it third and a lot more manageable here for the Wolves.
1: And just a great job there again by Auth to continue trying to move his feet ahead. It's going to be about how Spring Valley counters this run game here. I'm seeing a lot of just up high tackling when you're trying to really take them down a little bit lower. Now they change it to third down. I was waiting to see if they were going to change it to third down, but yeah, they third down and manageable. It's going to be interesting to see what they do here.
0: Third and 6. Ball is on their own 48-yard line. They've got to get it to the 45. Ooh, Spring Valley almost jumped, but they get back. A handoff on third down and maybe a couple of yards, but certainly nowhere near that 45-yard line. And now it's decision time, Dan, on fourth down.
1: Yeah, and we've already seen one team go for it on fourth down when Asher Turner ran for 20-plus yards to pick up a fourth down and a couple. Now about fourth down and 4. You're still on the right side of the territory if you want to try and go for it here. However, you are in slick conditions. You really have to be careful with this football out there.
0: Fourth and 4. The ball is on the 49. They need the 45, but they are in plus territory here. Shotgun look for McDonald. It's a toss to the near side. Looks like it's Duffy. And, oh no, excuse me, that's Brewer Link. And Link does not get to the line to gain. It is a turnover on downs.
1: And Brewer Link, I want to talk about this guy. I know he didn't get the first down. He got stuffed up. Great job by the Spring Valley defense to really close down on that. He looked like he had a chance to get some extra yards, and they just completely collapsed on him, really surrounded him and just swarmed him. You saw a near burgundy wave just kind of overlap. But Brewer Link is one of those guys that might have a lot of say in this game. 5 receptions, 70 yards, and a touchdown. 27 total tackles, 2 tackles for loss. But then in the return game, 5 returns, 124 yards on the season, 1 touchdown, which was 70 yards out.
0: In a game like this, special teams can often make the difference, but we've seen a lot of going for it on fourth down so far. First and 10 from their own 48-yard line for Spring Valley to start off the drive. It is a jet sweep to Turner. Turner on the near sideline, patient, and makes his way up past the 45 to about the 44-yard line. Taken down inbounds, so the clock will keep running. 3:20 and counting left to go in the opening quarter.
1: And I like that play design, too. Kind of gets Asher Turner in a different part of the offense and moves him to a spot that they don't really expect him to be running on, especially being a jet sweep around the back. But a great job there by Elmwood Plumwood City to just kind of close down and not allow for a big-time yard run.
0: 2:59 left to go in the quarter. Spring Valley up by a touchdown. They send Turner in motion again and flags ahead of the snap. And it's a false start against Spring Valley. Well,
1: make that number 7 now. I've got a tally coming, or a tally kept right here. 7-1, by the way, is the total so far in this game. And just a lot of pre-snap penalties for Spring Valley. They're trying to move fast here, and they're also trying to be a little bit tricky with how they change up their pre-snap. They know how important a game like this could be, especially with it being in the conference. But you got to really settle it down, especially early on here. You don't want to put yourself in a hole.
0: Will be 2nd and 8 after that penalty. It's a loss of 5 yards. The handoff goes to Turner. Turner's got a hole. He's got a first down and more up past the 40 to about the 36-yard line. That's another Spring Valley first down.
1: Big time run from Turner again. This time he had a linebacker in the hole that looked like he was going to be able to stop him short, but Turner just put a stiff arm out, pushed past him, was able to keep running, keep those legs churning forward, and pushed ahead for another first down for Spring Valley.
0: And you could have driven a semi-truck through that hole. Great blocking that time for the Cardinals. First and 10, 2:12 and counting left to go in the first quarter. Turner, the lone setback, he gets it again. It's a toss, it's a fumble, and falling on that ball is the recipient of the toss from Turner, Jake Hanick. Little trickeration there did not come to fruition.
1: No, and you know who was in that backfield to knock that ball free? The man, the myth, the legend, Logan Auth out there, who had four first forced fumbles to start off this season, now has a fifth one on top of that. Almost came down with that turnover there, but just couldn't get on it. Still Spring Valley ball, but this is a big loss.
0: Big loss backs them up big. It'll be second and 18. Loss of eight for the Cardinals. How many yards have they left on the table? Turner, the lone setback, gets the handoff from Winger in the shotgun. Turner will plow forward up past the 40 to the 38. Looks like it's a gain of about six. And that will bring up still third and very long.
1: Inside the 40-yard line. And back to what you were saying, it's got to be a lot of yards on the table left, especially with just these penalties alone. But then these pre-snap issues where they've had to now try to come back down this deficit, especially now making it third down and 12, it's going to be a very tough climb to get themselves back into this. It's going to be interesting to see what they call up here.
0: Third and 13 officially. The ball is on the 38-yard line. Spring Valley puts Winger in the shotgun. Two backs beside him. Now they're going to split Turner out wide. Four wide receivers all in formation. This will be Winger's first pass since the first play of the game. He's got a man complete. Hanick, first down and more. And Hanick is taken down at the 20-yard line. That will be another Cardinal first down.
1: And just a big-time play there. He absolutely cut right in front of the linebackers. It's a well-made play design there to just get him free. Big-time catch for another first down.
0: It will be first and 10 inside the red zone at the 19-yard line, it looks like. And that clock ticking down. Looks like we're going to get one more play as the Spring Valley Cardinals coming to the line right now. Winger will be under center. It's a split back formation with Schmidt and Forster. With Forster and Turner. And whistles and another flag ahead of the snap. And it's another false start for Spring Valley. You're going to run out of ink in that pen, man.
1: I may run out of ink. And we're just started in this first quarter. This is 8-1 in the penalty department right now. Spring Valley 8, Elmwood Plumwood City 1. Just need to clean up those penalties if you're going to win this game. But somehow, they're still moving ahead, still churning forward.
4: And that's the end of the first quarter.
0: It's been a heck of a first quarter. It comes to a close. It is Spring Valley 7, Elmwood Plum City nothing. And we will have more for you right on the other side of this break here on your home for high school football.
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0: Welcome back, everybody. Noah Schwartz here, Dan Zahn's there, and the Spring Valley Cardinals with a 7-0 lead over the Elmwood Plum City Wolves as we get ready for the second quarter here in this Week 5 matchup. Right now, it'll be 1st and 15 from the Elmwood Plum City 24-yard line for the Cardinals after that false start penalty to end the first frame.
1: Yeah, and we've been moving quickly through this game. It felt like a blink of the eye, and the first quarter was ended. Just a lot of running through both of these teams, maybe only a few passes there from that pass to Jake Hanick, one of the leading receivers, and then getting that Asher Turner pass for a touchdown.
0: Winger,
1: only a couple of them.
0: Winger will be under center on 1st and 15. Again, they hand the ball off to Sam Schmidt, and this time Schmidt is met behind the line. Looks like it'll
4: Schmidt
0: be a loss of maybe a couple, second down.
1: Yeah, and that was a couple of players there. Kramer Anderson as well as Lucas Harntug got back in as to just close that down. They read that one perfectly, and almost no blocking from no blocks on them to be able to stop them. So just a great job by them on the defensive side.
0: I mean, these are two strong running teams, and these are weather conditions that do not facilitate easy passing. So I think there's going to be a lot of running the darn ball. Back to pass is Winger, though, on second down. His throw is too low and incomplete, as it looked like he wanted Isaiah Haug.
4: Winger's
0: as he could not get that ball there, third down.
1: Yeah, and just again, you could see it on that one. You saw in the first play of the game when he missed a pass quite similarly to that. He threw that one, and although the spiral looked good, you could tell it just kind of slipped out of his hand a bit and just couldn't get the same type of airtime he'd normally get with a dry football.
0: I mean, we've seen Winger a couple of times, we've seen him once this season. We saw him a few times last season. We know he's got an arm, but just could not get a grip on that football. Now 3rd and 16, 4 wide receivers in formation. And Forster will be the lone back in the backfield. Winger in the shotgun. He's going to hand the ball to Forster. Forster running to the left. Looks like he's got room. One man to beat. And he beats him. Gets out of bounds at just about the 15-yard line, it looks like. Not quite enough for a first down, but it certainly makes it 4th and manageable.
4: Ball spotted at the 15-yard line.
0: Here at the 15-yard line, looks like they're going to go for it on 4th and 6.
4: For the Cardinals.
1: And, I mean, this is kind of the plus territory you want to go for. And Landon Forster, great season so far. 31 for 154, 5 yards per carry, and 4 touchdowns for him. Was really looking for that end zone there. Got some great yardage, but now on 4th down and not even really manageable. It's a little outside the manageable region there. It's going to be a tough uphill climb.
0: Well, I mean, if I'm an offensive coordinator, I trust my team to get 6 yards. Maybe that's a little optimistic. Looks like we've got whistles and a timeout called by Spring Valley, so they'll talk about this big 4th down. We'll step aside here on your home for high school football.
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0: Welcome back, everybody. 4th and 6 from the 15-yard line for Spring Valley. They're threatening to add to this 7-0 lead here in the early going of the second quarter. Noah Schwartz and Dan Zahn's with you. They called that timeout. Looks like they are back ready. Same formation here ahead of this pivotal 4th and 6. Winger is in the shotgun. The lone back with him is Forster. 4 wide receivers. Back to passes. Winger, deep drop. Throws to the end zone. Caught! No! Through his hands. Jake Hanick, the senior wide receiver, was looking for his second touchdown of the season. It falls to the soggy grass, and it will be a turnover on downs.
1: And he's one of their best receivers out there, leading receiver, 3 receptions, only 3 receptions on the year, but 91 yards receiving. Well, one of the seniors that's been making a big impact, had a catch earlier in this game, but you saw it right there. It's a little tough to catch a very rainy ball, especially in conditions like this, and especially with how it's already kind of set into the ground, too. So it's going to be a soggy ball no matter what you do with it.
0: It's been throughout much of western Wisconsin a rainy day. I know it was rainy when I was walking to class in Eau Claire. McDonough is in the shotgun. He throws on 1st and 10 for EPC. Got a man complete. It's Duffy. Duffy's got the first down before he's taken down at about the 28-yard line. That'll be the first Wolves first down of the evening.
1: Excellent job by Duffy, and I mean, you could see him trying to keep his footing out there, and he was doing a great job of doing that. Was able to really corral that and still was able to find some yard up ahead. Took 2 players from Spring Valley to take him down.
0: 10:47 and counting left to go here in the second quarter. It'll be 1st and 10 from their own 29-yard line for EPC. Back to pass again is McDonough. McDonough in trouble, dumps it off complete, but it looks like a loss as he found his safety valve, Tegan Bauer, the senior. But it'll be a loss and brings up 2nd down.
1: And a good start, but just could not find anything on that other side. Need to really find some more blocking angles to really set him up for a better run there, but just couldn't find anything. Great job by Spring Valley to close that down.
0: Officially, no gain makes it 2nd and 10. McDonough came in completing just 36% of his passes on the season, but they throw on the first 2 plays of the drive. Now they hand it to Logan Auth, and Auth with a good gain there. It looks like a gain of about 6 up past the 35-yard line. Brings up 3rd and 4.
1: And that's going to be a lot of what you see today is a lot of feed Logan Auth out there. I mean, the 400 yards on the ground with 3 touchdowns, He's one of those players that you just have to beware on all sides of the on all sides on the football team, even on special teams. You got to be aware of this guy.
0: And we'd be remiss if we forgot those 10 receptions for 46 yards as well here for Logan.

0: go for a punt. Schmidt and Schmidt and Hanek are back to receive the punt. It's a good punt from Auth. What can't this guy do? Schmidt backpedaling, lets it bounce at the 25, and it will go sideways and roll out of bounds right there. Man, I mean, we talked about his defensive prowess. We talked about him being their lead rusher. That's a high-level leg right there.
1: Especially with how wet it is and having to try and hold on to that football to be able to punt it. He skied that thing and really flipped the field on that, because if that only got a couple, maybe 10, 15 yards, it would have set up Spring Valley perfectly, but now it's backed them up to that 25-yard line.
0: And with the rain that's been falling, a soggy football, I'm sure, heavier and harder to get a good spin on, especially off that right foot of Auth. So a good punt for him. It will be first and 10 from their own 26-yard line here for the Spring Valley Cardinals. They lead EPC by a score of 7-0. Winger will be under center on first and 10. I formation look for the Cardinals. The ball is handed to Schmidt. And Sam Schmidt fights his way forward. Gain of two, maybe three. Brings up second down.
1: An excellent job closing down by the linebackers. Logan Auth got in there, as well as Gabe. Gabe Karschbaum as well, too. Excellent job to really close down those gaps and not allow for really much of anything. Still got a couple of yards on that, though, so Spring Valley still moving forward.
0: Second and 8, gain of just 2 that time for Schmidt, as Schmidt came into this game averaging 5.2 yards per carry. Here for the senior running back, it's him and it's Turner in the backfield with Winger under center here on second and 8. Winger takes the snap, it goes to Schmidt again, and Schmidt is met at the line, nothing doing, third down.
1: And guess who? Logan Auth making that first initial contact, as well as number 75, Brennan Anderson, who closed down another gap before. Excellent job from the two of those. And Logan Auth, we didn't talk about it, but he actually leads the Dunsaint Croix in all total tackles. Just another thing he's leading in this Dunsaint Croix conference.
0: 63 total tackles, 42 solo tackles, 10 tackles for a loss here for the senior Logan Auth. What can't this guy do, man? Shotgun look for Winger and the Cardinals here on third and 7. Four wide receivers. The lone setback this time will be Forster, as it looks like they put Schmidt in motion. Fake the handoff. Winger's going to keep it. And Winger, oh, that's going to be mighty close. He's taken down. And now this will all depend on the spot.
1: And right now they're moving the chains, so this is already going to be a first down call.
0: So they move the chains. It will be a first down on the keeper from the quarterback, Mason Winger. And it makes it first and 10. The ball is spotted right at the 32-yard line. Excuse me, the 37-yard line here for Spring Valley on first and 10.
1: And, I mean, we talked about Winger's arm strength, but, I mean, we also forgot to talk about just how mobile he is out there. Just a great read by him. Watched the entire team go after Asher Turner. He was able to just run to the far right side and had almost nobody to catch him.
0: Turner's gotten his share of carries so far, but he's been far from, wow, another flag. And it looks like this is, I believe that's the delay of game signal, right? It'll be a delay of game against the Spring Valley Cardinals, and that'll back them up a few yards. As I was trying to say, Turner's been in there, but he has not gotten the dominant share of the carries as we've kind of been accustomed to him getting. I mean, they've given the ball to Schmidt a lot. Forster's seen the ball.
1: Probably just trying to save him a little bit more, especially because they know that how much running they're going to be doing this game. Trying to add in Schmidt in the flow, trying to get him going early on is going to be really important to this team.
0: It will be first and 15, and it looks like it does go to Turner. Turner running on the near sideline. Gets it up to about the 35-yard line, still behind the original line of scrimmage. But it's a gain of 3, brings up second and 12.
1: Yeah, and a great job there by Tegan Bauer on that one to make a great tackle. Just got low and closed off him. Has 16 total tackles, about 14 solo, and 3 tackles for loss on the season. He made a really great job to close that down and didn't allow him to keep running towards that sideline.
0: Second and 11 officially, as it will be Turner, the lone back in the backfield. 3 wide receivers, 2 of them on the far side for Spring Valley. Back to pass will be Winger, looking far side all the way. Throws complete. And up past the 40 is Spring Valley as they get it to about the 44-yard line. As that will be Landry Capping, the sophomore, getting that reception.

0: brings up third and manageable.
1: Yeah, and capping. He hasn't had a lot of play this season, but he's, in fact, this is his first reception as a wide receiver out there. Great job from him. So hasn't gotten a lot of run through as a wide receiver out there, but able to get that catch and then turn up field after a missed tackle.
0: It's noted that it's notable that he's listed as a quarterback on the roster. He's lined up on the near side as one of two wide receivers here on third down. The handoff goes to Schmidt, who's been their third down back this season, and he gets it just about to the line to gain and no further, but it is just enough for a Spring Valley first down. It moves the chains.
1: And, yeah, they've been really running through these different running backs out there. Forrester has a couple hundred, almost 200 yards on the season as that sophomore. 5 yards a carry, 4 touchdowns. We talked about him. Sam Schmidt, 30 carries, 156 yards, 5 yards per carry. These guys aren't bad running backs. They just don't get as much of the lion's share as Asher Turner out there.
0: You know, it's fun to keep the ball on the ground sometimes. First and 10 inside of 5 minutes to play here in this first half. Winger will go back to pass. Looking deep, looking near side. Got a man capping it through his hands. Oh, he had green grass in front of him, just slipped through his fingertips. But it is just first down, and the incompletion brings up second and 10.
1: I think this is a little bit on both right now, especially because the wind actually has just picked up. I've got a big breeze that blew through here just as the pass had been released. So it blew a little bit to that sideline when he was trying to run for it. Just barely, though, out of reach. That was nearly a touchdown right there.
0: It very well could have been, but that breeze, I felt it. And must have had an effect on that ball's flight. Second and 10, 4:43 left to go before halftime. Winger will be under center on second and 10. Two backs behind him. Faked goes to Turner. They hand it to Schmidt. Schmidt up past midfield and more. First down. It's a foot race. At the 15, he is dragged down from behind. And it is a big first down for Sam Schmidt and the Spring Valley Cardinals.
1: And he is so fast when he's able to get out of the mess of the offensive defensive line clashing together there. He was able to really take off speed, but an excellent job there by Tegan Bauer to somehow chase him down from behind and be able to grab him. Just an excellent job, though, by the Spring Valley blocking to really set him up for success.
0: A lot of different speed being shown off on that play as Bauer showing off the wheels to save the touchdown. First and 10, they're inside the red zone at the 14-yard line are the Spring Valley Cardinals. Winger will be under center, I formation look again as the handoff goes to the tailback, Turner. Turner stops in his tracks, finds the hole, plows forward, still on his feet, and down inside the 5 to about the 2. What a run from Asher Turner.
1: Excellent awareness from him, too. He saw that entire left side of the line had gotten washed down. Instead of continuing with that left side of the line, he cuts back in and is able to find an absolute just gap of a gap that could fit a train straight through, and he just trained right there. He just drove right through that and was able to get right inside that 5-yard line.
0: First down carry for Turner makes it first and goal from the 1. They hand it right back to him. He lowers the shoulder. Oh, is he in? We're going to wait for a signal. They're saying he is just short. No gain that time for Asher Turner. Second and goal. 3.5 minutes left in this second quarter.
1: And I really like the fight that Emily Plum City is putting up right here, especially at a goal line stand. You cannot just allow just an easy touchdown right in like that. They really closed down those gaps and really are making Spring Valley fight for these close yardage touchdowns.
0: Well, they're certainly going to have to. Right now it's a one-score game, but Spring Valley just about as close as you can get. The ball still on the 1-yard line, second and goal from the 1. If they don't get it here, you think they might go for a quarterback sneak. In fact, they do here on second down. Winger pushes forward, and the signal is Winger that he's in there. So touchdown. It will be a quarterback sneak touchdown for Mason Winger, and the Spring Valley Cardinals puts them up by 13 in the second quarter.
1: And that's 2 touchdowns now for Mason Winger on the night, 1 through the air and 1 on the ground. And an excellent job by him to just reach over the top, just get barely enough of that goal line to count for a touchdown, because he got pushed back almost immediately afterwards. Great awareness by him.
0: All you
1: got
0: to do is break the plane on that front chalk line. Is Koenig up and off the upright the second time. This time it bounces back. No good. So it will remain 13-0 Spring Valley. 2:55 left to go before the half right here on your home for high school football.
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0: Welcome back. It is 13-0 Spring Valley on top of Elmwood Plum City. Easy for me to say. Noah Schwartz and Dan Zahns alongside you as EPC looking to get the football back with just under 3 minutes left to go before halftime.
1: And just some great fight from the Spring Valley offense. And even though it's been a little bit of a struggle with 9 penalties already to start off this first half, they've still got a 14-0 lead and been able to keep churning that football ahead.
0: Koenig will be ready, and he will kick this ball away, moving from right to left. It's another low dribbler, and it is fielded and fallen on, by Kramer Anderson. As he falls on it at about the 33-yard line, and that is where the Wolves will take over for what will be their second drive of the ball game.
1: And in that last drive, they had some flashes of what that offense can really do. Got a big-time first down to start it off. Logan Auth got a big run to make it a third down and manageable, but then just stalled out again. Twice in both those drives did they get some good start, but then just stalled out as they kept going.
0: McDonough, the senior, will be in the shotgun on first and 10. One lone setback. They fake it to him. McDonough throws, intercepted, now fumbled. I think they're going to call it a dead ball. Wow. Nobody can hang on to the ball tonight.
4: Is broken up by Marco.
0: It looked like it was Maverick Marco who nearly had that interception, but they say it is a drop and it will just be second down.
1: Yeah, and I mean that one was nearly straight into the hands of Marco, just McDonough trying to get rid of that football any chance he possibly could, and nearly got sacked on it, but got it away, almost picked off. Got to be careful with where you're throwing those passes.
0: Feels like EPC getting away with one there. Now second and 10. McDonough, a low snap, hands the ball off as Auth takes it. And Auth is stopped at the line, makes it third down. Going back to that first down play, I think it's worth noting. It looked like Marco had the control of the football and a step in the right direction. I thought that that was going to be a catch and a fumble. But I think
1: it was very close. It was very close.
0: Very close, but I think they're going to give Marco, well, they did obviously give him the benefit of the doubt here with the conditions. And it brings up third and 10 here for EPC. They send a man in motion. Looks like that's Duffy ahead of this third down play. McDonough checks his wristband. Now takes the snap. Back to pass. McDonough throwing far side, deep downfield, and just incomplete. He wanted the senior wide receiver, Brewer Link. And now a flag comes in on that sideline by that play. Oh, that's going to be close. We got to see what the call is going to be.
1: There's a hat off one of the refs right now, meaning that would be a wide receiver that stepped out unless he had just lost it with the wind blowing.
0: Waiting on the signal. They're still talking things over here. It will be defensive pass interference against Spring Valley. And that will be a good amount of yards there for EPC. Moves the chains, and it will be, looks like it'll be first down. And 10 yards to go from their own 46-yard line. That really changes the complexion of this drive.
1: It absolutely does, and it looks like there's a timeout here for, or the refs are going to actually talk it over here.
0: It will be an official's timeout to kind of talk through this one. As there's 2 minutes and 2 seconds left to go here in the second quarter, just ahead of halftime. Right now, 13-0 Spring Valley, but Elmwood Plum City certainly driving and seeing if they can get rid of that goose egg before halftime.
1: And as that penalty stands, that's now 10 for Spring Valley.
0: That's a lot in one half.
1: Yes, it is.
0: First and 10, back to pass. McDonough throws over the middle, incomplete. He wanted Brewer Link, who leapt up, tried to bring that one down. It grazed his fingertips, but he was the only white jersey swarmed by four burgundy jerseys, and it brings up second down on the incompletion.
1: And something to say about the Spring Valley defense, they've been doing a great job of being able to stop Logan Auth so far in this half, just really limiting him to some small, big some smaller big gains, like some a couple of 10-yarders, but not anything really much more than that, a 10-yarder and a 6-yarder so far.
0: McDonald in the shotgun again. Two wide receivers on the near side, but it's a handoff to Auth running to the near side. And Auth is taken down behind the line as it looks like it is a tackle for loss from Max Vodnik.
1: Max Vodnik just an excellent job. He's been kind of all over this place on this defense, really getting some stops on that, and just an excellent excellent wrap up and tackle in that backfield for a loss. And that's what I was talking about. Logan Auth just hasn't really gotten much going, and leading rusher just hasn't been able to get much going, and this offensive line really needs to settle it down and find the right blocking pattern out there.
0: Vodnik came in with 3 tackles for a loss into this game. It'll be 3rd and 12 for EPC. McDonald back to pass again, looking far side, heaves this one up. It is, oh, it's off the fingertips and incomplete. As McDonald wanted Bauer, could not get the ball there, and it brings up 4th and 12. Just 1:09 left to go before halftime, but I think this has got to be a punt, right?
1: Absolutely. I mean, you're close to it, but it's not going to be enough, especially with the way that you've been trying to move the football right now, and it hasn't really worked for Elmwood Plumwood City. But a great job by Sam Schmidt on that coverage, though, by the way. Almost had that catch, but just came up and smacked that one clean into the air.
0: Logan Auth will be there to punt this one away. Looks like Schmidt, one of the returners there for Spring Valley, but instead it will be fielded by Jake Hannock, who cannot hang on to it, and Schmidt falls on it. That's inside the 20. And so with 61 seconds left before halftime, Spring Valley will be backed up deep in their own territory.
1: And a great job by Hannock to understand, like, just get on that football. As soon as that football hit the returner, it just dropped to the ground. They needed to get on that immediately because guess what? They had two edges coming their direction almost in time to grab that football off the ground.
0: 61 seconds left. That's 1:01 for those of you who don't feel like doing the math, which is me most of the time. 1st and 10 here for Spring Valley. Winger in the shotgun with Turner, the lone back beside him. I would be surprised if they didn't just run this ball in, and that's what they do here. Turner gets the carry, and he gets the first down, still on his feet, into about the 34-yard line. It'll be another Spring Valley first down, but it looks like with this 13-point lead, they're in no hurry. Although they do come to the line quickly, I should eat my words there. As a winger will be under center, and looks like whistles. Ahead of the snap, no penalty flags. There were some movement up front. I'm not sure if we got a snap on that one. Kind of a weird play. Now the officials are pointing.
1: May have been just a miscommunication, but there's no flags on the field right now.
0: No yellow handkerchiefs, no officials' hats either. And it looks like they're just trying to get on the same page. Not sure what that was all about.
4: Spikes to stop the clock. Brings up second down.
0: Looks like they're going to call it a spike. As Winger will be in the shotgun. Looks like, oh, that's a false start if there ever was one. Looks like the entire right side of the line started moving ahead of that snap. And that will back up Spring Valley a little bit here on what will be 2nd and 15 with 47 seconds left. I thought that they were going to eat this clock and take the 2-score lead into the locker room. They seem to be going for it here.
1: I think they were. That was going to be the plan. But then once Turner was able to get past for another first down, they were suddenly able to find some more yards and get something going.
0: Shotgun look for Winger with Turner, the lone back in the backfield. Winger's going to drop back to pass, looking deep. Now he's going to have to evade the rush. Evades two men, throws downfield, but incomplete. And that will bring up 3rd and long.
4: Winger's pass is incomplete.
1: And a great job there by Winger just to throw that one away. Looked like he was going to try to get someone downfield there, but just couldn't get enough on that football and just kind of threw it into the middle of the field, just burn that one or try and run for that, and that's kind of what Mason Winger just did.
0: Nobody in the vicinity but Winger well outside of the tackle box, so no threat of an intentional grounding there. I love all the little intricate rules in this sport sometimes.
1: It makes it so much more fun.
0: It will be 3rd and 15. Ball is on their own 28-yard line for Spring Valley, just 39 seconds left to go. It'll be a handoff to Turner, and Turner is hit pretty much immediately. Looks like he gets a gain of two, maybe three, but it brings up fourth down, and the clock inside of 30 seconds left, still rolling. I would be shocked if we get another play this half.
1: Yeah, and especially with how that last one ran out and being fourth down, there's a timeout, I believe, is being called.
0: Well, it looks like they can't take those timeouts into the locker room with them. EPC calling the timeout. Might as well stop the clock and make something happen. A two-score game can turn into a one-score game pretty quickly.
1: It absolutely can, and especially with how what we've already seen so far in this game. It's been a bunch of randomness both on both sides of the both sides on offense. There's been some good and then some bad. Got to take it with a little bit of grain of salt, especially with how Spring Valley's been running out there tonight. But Elmwood Plunt City just hasn't really been able to find that consistency out there. And, of course, they want to try and get themselves a second chance out here before they get into the half to at least cut that score down in half.
0: I mean, the kind of game we've seen, it's gone by very quickly, and that's what you get when you keep the ball on the ground in conditions like these. Well, we've had no rain so far, it is worth noting. But just it is an interesting game, and you get the feeling that just one or two plays either way could really make a heck of a lot of difference.
1: It really could, and especially if they can get a good return back here with Brewer Link, I believe is Brody Bignell, I should say.
0: Winger will punt here on fourth and long. He steps into it, and this is a good punt, spiraling, lands at about the 35. Bounces to the 30 and rolls to about the 26-yard line. And it's just going to come to rest there, and a bunch of guys are going to stand around it, trying to take all the clock off that they can, and we hit triple zeros as nobody wanted to touch that punt. And it looks like that will bring us to halftime. Well, an interesting half ends in an interesting way. Usually they kind of blow that play dead. I think the officials thought maybe let's get to the half as well. But we've made it to the halftime, and right now it is Spring Valley 13, Elmwood Plum City nothing. Any thoughts before we send it to the halftime show, Dan?
1: I mean, just so far it's been a little bit back and forth as just seeing just how this Elmwood Plum City came out. They really felt like they were going to get a good push on Spring Valley, but just so far a lot of stalled drives out there, even with all the penalties. But
0: if I may interrupt, Elmwood Plum City is still on the field. The entire Spring Valley team has gone to the locker room, and the officials were talking this one over. Looks like they're going to spot the ball here. Spring Valley doesn't have their team out there.
1: Wow. I mean, there's still time. There was still time left.
4: After an officials consultation, they will put 5 seconds back on the clock.
0: They're putting 5 seconds on the clock. Spring Valley doesn't have any players on the field or on the sideline. Their coaching staff is still there. Looks like they're getting. Well, there's one of them.
1: they're trying to get them back from the locker. They had already prematurely sent them all out there. But to the referee's point, I mean, it had basically stopped at that five-second mark, and it was pretty much dead there, and they wanted to call it right there. But no one was going to touch the football because they wanted to let it go until the end of the half. But officially, you need to still touch that football down. When it's done and dead on the ground, it's done. Like that means there's still time left on the clock.
0: That's true. I will say, we'll talk about this more during halftime, I'm sure, as Spring Valley gets their defense on the field, so we will have a real play here on 1st and 10 with 5 seconds left. Not only in the NFL and the college level, but here in high school, I would testify under oath that we've seen punts that weren't touched whistled so far in the first 4 weeks of this season. Back to pass on 1st and 10. The throw goes over the middle, incomplete. And it stops the clock. No, it doesn't. They tick that 1 second off. And looks like that will be halftime. So McDonough cannot connect. And there's your 5 seconds. Well, you see something new every time here. 13-0 Spring Valley over EPC. Any final thoughts?
1: Just the only thing is, that was quite the interesting end to that half. I wasn't expecting them all to be coming back out there for that, but still, just a hard-fought game despite it being a 13-0 lead for Spring Valley. I'm excited to see how they come out in the second half for both teams' sake.
0: It was a fun first half. We're hoping for a fun second half, and we'll be back in just about 7 minutes with your halftime show right here on your home for high school football.
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